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0: Don't go to bed another night worrying about unfiled taxes or letters and calls from the IRS. If you owe $10,000 or more, there is local help available. I'm the tax guy, Brian Daly, CPA, from Clifton Park. I've helped a lot of people locally. Here's one of them.
1: I'm from Saratoga. My husband and I owed around $100,000 to the IRS. We have two kids and just were not in the position to pay that kind of money. Thank goodness for Brian. He filed an offer in compromise and settled our case for under $9,000. Brian literally changed our lives. Thanks, Brian.
0: You may hear

0: There, if Dest just drags his legs and takes some of the contact. So very honest, because so often you see players, he'd gotten there first, he tucks the ball to the side, and I think if he just takes that contact from Burgess, that's a penalty. But he stays on his feet thinking he can get on the end of that one, leads to the set piece.
1: Robinson fizzing back. Sergiño Dest blocked, still in, might be two, is two, or maybe not. The flag comes up for offside. Freeman thought he was celebrating a World Cup goal. Robert Kempner on the near side saying he was offside, and video looking at it now.
0: So keep in mind, this is going to be when the shot comes off the foot of Sergiño Dest. What position is Alex Freeman in? So they play it back to him at the top of the box. Freeman's middle of your screen now on the 6-yard ball. Oh, I think he's onside. I think he's going to be onside here, the trail leg of the player at the top.
1: It is being
0: checked.
1: It is being checked, so we're holding the play right now. Bastian Donkert of Germany, the video assistant referee. Mark Klattenberg watching with us as well. Mark, your thoughts?
2: Yeah, the first shot in from the US attacker, it comes off an Australian defender, but that's not a deliberate play for the ball, so he could still be offside. However, I think that the defender, the replays that I'm showing, the Australian defender is coming back, and I think that the back leg is just playing the player, Balogun, who scores the goal. And I think he puts him in an onside position. I think this could be given as a goal.
0: Yeah, I think so too, Mark. Right at the top there. And it's a great recognition there of an opportunity for Freeman, who ends up heading that ball in.
1: And this is where the semi-automated offside technology is mapping all the players. It's microscopic.
0: And sometimes pictures can be deceiving, but
1: because there was a second U.S. player who was in an offside position. Here's the decision. We'll wait for Felix Weyer.
3: After factual review, the goal scorer was not in offside position. Goal is correct.
1: And the building shakes in Seattle.

Alex Bremen's third international goal for the U.S. He is onside, and he reacts first to this ball. Does it stop? Patrick Beach is on the floor, and it's Freeman. From close range, beats him. The right punch almost coming, but it's Freeman who punches it home for the United States' second goal to give them a two-goal cushion.

0: from almost going off the field to staying on the field. What a moment for that young man, 21 years old.
1: He had an assist in game one. He's got a goal in game two. We're into 7 added minutes at the end of the first half. It was a big talking point. It was a part of the crisis this team was in a year ago that so many of the top players were not a part of the CONCACAF Gold Cup. Alex Freeman is one of the guys who got his opportunity as a result. And he has, after becoming a lockdown starter under Mauricio Pochettino at that Gold Cup, played in every single game since. You take your opportunity whenever, however it comes. And how similar that is to the game Friday against Paraguay for the U.S. to get another goal late in the half. There might be more coming. We've still got a good 5 minutes here. Tillman wins the corner.
0: Look, I was told this crowd were the 12th man. I'm going to say they're the 12th, 13th, 14th man. I mean, the energy, the sound in this building from the moment this team walked out. In fact, yesterday, walking the streets, just such a buzz all tournament long. These U.S. fans are fired up, and quite frankly, for good reason. This team is delivering and once again carrying a 2-goal lead right now.
1: Tillman has Anthony Robinson, a short option. Robinson runs away. Tillman hooks it in. Body's already down. Richards was rising up, and there was a foul there as the Australian defender went down. I think for copyright reasons, they're not allowed to say 12th man. They're the 12s. But I think in this context, so here's a look back at...
0: Well, the U.S. recognizing also that Australia were very deep and Dest was wide open at the top. So it actually wasn't even close in the end. And Alex Freeman, I do love that as that ball popped up, he turned so quickly to be there. Look, what a rise. You talked about it. Father, an NFL player, widely successful. He came up through the Orlando City Academy, made a move over to Spain, playing now in Villarreal, one of the best leagues in the world in Spanish La Liga. Has just become such a dependable player for Mauricio Pochettino.
1: Well, that was misplayed there. Ream was a bit late. And the decision is going to go against Australia. Handball on Jordi Bosz, who thought he was running through there.
0: Yep, great call. Felix Weyer, referee, has been all over it. Good first half from him as well, I feel, in game management, giving out cards when he needs to, letting the intensity be high. Going to be a lot of questions for Tony Popovich going into the half of... How do you change? Look, for the Australians, they're going to be chasing this game a little bit. But now you're starting to also think this is game two of three. Third place finishers will go through. Turkey going to play later on today against Paraguay. This is an Australian team. By winning that first game and put themselves in a good position. But you don't want this to get ugly. But how hard do you go and come back at the U.S.?
1: And from a U.S. standpoint, it was one of the things that we talked about with Chris Richards yesterday. They didn't want to get complacent off the back of the first win. And you don't want to get complacent now.
0: No.
1: Because Paraguay worked their way back in for a stretch there in the second half. And you know the Australians are going to spend the entire halftime yelling and screaming and getting fired up.
0: And the hope is as well for this U.S. back line. They take some pride in a clean sheet. Because the stat out there, they've conceded a goal in 11 of their last 12 games. And as it was against Paraguay, a goal that came out of nothing. A clean sheet. No goals against would be huge for this confidence of this group defensively. Is that one's going to
1: contact there. Felix Weyer is going to say goal kick.
0: But overall, John, a great first half for this U.S. team. And answering the questions again, hey, you did it once against Paraguay. Can you go again? The answer to that question is yes.
1: Matt Freeze is getting the count. He's got to go quick here. 5-second countdown from the referee taking the goal kick. And then Pepe is out jump, but did it last come off him? It did. It's an Australia throw. U.S. has got to stay switched on here. Final 2 minutes or so of this first half. We'll see if we go past 52 minutes on the clock because we lost a lot of the first minute of stoppage time with the goal celebrations. Ream, a strong header there. Adams, a strong header. Balogun. And he takes a knock to the back of the head. Flo Balogun is down. Ends up as an Australia throw. Just caught the chin, it looked like, of big Harry Soutar, 6'6" Australian captain. So Maligan back on his feet. Australia with a throw. It's actually how they created their goal against the U.S. in the fall, was starting from a throw-in. Adams intercepts with Robinson's help. Tillman, nice little flick there. Pepe Balogun wants to run with it. Tillman, a lot of traffic, able to weave through it. Couldn't play the pass directly through. Weston McKennie is down in some pain. Freeman is driving forward. Freeman into the box. Inside Serginho Dest! That would have been too perfect. First save of the game, Patrick Beach.
0: Dest is hungry for a goal. Great work from Alex Freeman. Look at all the yellow shirts he drags out of position. Now they have a 3v1. That opened up space for Serginho Dest, trying with the left foot to go to the far post. And Australia maybe trying to find something right at the end of the first half.
1: Taliano weaving his way through. Back to the near side for Jordan Boss. Final seconds. Final play of the half. Dest can't make the tackle. Boss driving to the byline. Freeman is there, and it ends up just kind of petering out for a goal kick. And look at the entire U.S. bench right now. Every single player is up, celebrating that defensive effort. That's the end of the half. It is another picture-perfect half from the men of the United States. The early own goal, the late one from Alex Freeman, which was given after video review. Rob Stone and the crew on the other side of the break. 45 minutes down, 45 to go in Seattle, where it's the United States 2, Australia 0.
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1: as well. And we'll see how much time is going to come up here. With the 3 minutes for the break, we've had a couple players banged up.
0: We'll see if they play this short. They might try and, I mean, we're in the 90th minute. We expect six minutes, yeah. It's a long time to try and keep the ball in the corner. Some conversations between Tillman and Berhalter. So, yeah, they are just trying to milk some seconds off the clock. That went out for a throw-in.
1: Classic clock killing, as one would say. Not able to take too much time off. Berhalter rising up to win the header. Tillman unable to get to the second ball. Berhalter just, if there's anybody who loves this type of game, it's Sebastian Berhalter. And you can tell with his body language. Is Australia walked the ball up 10 yards before taking the throw. Trusty takes a shove in the back. Volpato, pass one. McKenney can't get there. Trusty from behind. Aaron Kundo keeps it in play. Italiano, is that a deflection or a miss hit? That ball is just spun out. It is out of play. It is a goal kick.
0: So this was the scuffle. Bottom left of your screen. Look. That was the incident we didn't see before. Pretty clear. U.S. just trying to get in front of that ball, box him out. Italiano, he's had a difficult afternoon. Just the U.S. been rampant down his side, forcing him to defend.
1: That's how it looks as it stands. The U.S. clinching a spot in the next round. They could clinch first place in the group, and that would allow them to stay on the West Coast in the knockout stage. That would mean Bay Area, round of 32. It would mean Seattle, round of 16. It would mean L.A., quarterfinal if they can get there. There is a big difference to winning the group and being second in the group for the type of opponents you get, in addition to the amount of travel. That's going to find Balogun. Now for Malik Tillman. Suttar trying to come across. Tillman for Balogun, too far in front.
0: It's going to stay in.
1: Balogun cycles it around. There's no one in the box for the U.S. Freeman. Berhalter for McKenney. Balogun. And not quite the right angle for Berhalter, although his block holds it in momentarily. Scally's there with a header. Aaron Kuna trying to sneak in. Draws contact off Richards.
0: He's going to get a yellow for this. So now Chris Richards on a yellow card as well. Coming across, though, this is a smart foul. This is textbook tactical foul. Aaron Kunda with his speed. You don't want to just even open the door of doubt and just cleans him out, but in a slightly innocuous way. But the that is a yellow.
1: The referees.
0: Felix Byers, he actually had a little trip. He's getting stretched off right now with maybe a little bit of cramp.
7: It's a hot day. Referees are acclimatizing to the conditions, and there's a prime example, but it certainly happened to me in key games. It's a bit embarrassing, but I'm sure you'll move on.
1: And Mark, the other piece of it I think is interesting. You look at these referees now, they got microphones, they've got cameras, they've got the spray. I mean, that's a lot of gear you're carting around too.
7: It certainly is, especially now in the modern day, the amount of equipment that they have on for all of the technology. But Felix Zyl certainly carry on. He's only got, 2 minutes plus a little bit more of stoppage time to deal with. He can protect himself as long as the game's not stretched. I'm sure that the reserve referee will not be used in this one.
1: And you saw Katia Garcia of Mexico, the fourth official, run over some hydration. Gio Reyna, Haji Ryder preparing to enter. Fans are trying to push their American men over the line here. Still about 2 minutes to play. Here comes the Australian free kick off the Richards yellow card. Pops sideways. Malik Tillman is high and as far as he can boot it. And Balogun was trying to take it clean out of the air. U.S. got a reset here defensively. Trusty heads that away in front of Italiano. U.S. want to make subs. Yeah. They were screaming at the fourth official. And they're saying that the paperwork wasn't ready. So the U.S. is still having to defend. No, they're not. It's all the way through.
0: And just keep in mind, too, that number you're seeing, 1 minute in essence, it's going to be a little bit more. It's only the referee who actually knows how much time is left in this game because of the added time with him being down on the ground.
1: Flo Balogun created the own goal that was the opener. Haji Wright is on to replace him. And Weston McKennie will get his curtain call replaced by the man who scored that wonderful special goal at the end of the night in LA, G Arena.

0: Another really, really good performance from Flo Mulligan and Weston McKennie. Heartbeat of this team. Mulligan, well, not on the score sheet tonight. He was, in essence, by playing that ball that it resulted in the own goal. His running, I've just said time after time about the running of the strikers from the U.S. that really helped open up the game. They've still got a job to do, though, to finish this game off.
1: Bjorn Kunde battling with Trusty, gets up first, gets to the ball, gets across, it's tapped away by Sebastian Berhalter. Tyler Adams hits the eject button. Tillman going to get it back, actually, from Garrett. Can he play in Haji Wright? It might be offside. We'll find out. Haji Wright walking his way through. Shot is blocked. Flag comes up for offside anyway. But it milked a few more seconds off the clock. Can't be more than a few left on it still.

Beach sends it long. Still time enough. Tim Ream with the second header. Irvine just hooks it blindly over his head. That'll bounce all the way through. Perfect day. Perfect atmosphere. Seconds away from the perfect result.

4 has the United States been able to clinch a spot in the next round with one game still to go in the group stage at a World Cup. Malik Tillman had an exclamation point. Haji Rai not going to get there. And just kind of battling Cercotti to the loose ball. That's the end. What a day! And the United States will know for sure they are marching on to the knockout round of this FIFA World Cup.

0: Every life begins with a fight. Some are tougher than others. The world may call them little. Huggies calls them fighters.
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7: And Herb Renard said that he had zero hesitation taking this job. Remember, this is the same Herb Renard that helped Saudi Arabia qualify for the World Cup, was sacked in April, and you can't really argue with Saudi Arabians in terms of their decision because they tied Uruguay 1-1 in their opening match. Meanwhile, Hajime Moriyasu is the complete opposite of Herb Renard. He is one of the longest tenured coaches in international football outside of Didier Deschamps and Lionel Scaloni. And Hajime Moriyasu told the media that he wasn't necessarily pleased with the draw, but proud of his group for the fight against the Netherlands. A desperate Tunisian side trying to turn things around against a Japanese side that has work to do to get back towards the top of the table in Group F. And the 1,000th game in FIFA World Cup history is officially underway from Monterrey, and at the home of CF Monterrey, aka Rayados, here in Mexico. And Mo, so many things to keep an eye on. Multiple changes for both of these starting 11s. What are you looking out for?
8: Well, I'm looking to see what kind of start we get, because in the last match, Tunisia had a slow start against Sweden. They weren't too aggressive with the way they pressed. They kind of waited until they were hit before they started to actually start playing the game. So they can't play with that same kind of lax approach to this game. When they got on the front foot and started being more aggressive, they have quality. They found a way to get back into that match, but they're going to need that same kind of intensity from the onset.
7: Here's Keita Nakamura for the first time tonight. He was by far one of the most impressive attacking players for Japan. Scored the opening goal, which was one of two equalizers against Virgil van Dijk and the Netherlands, who absolutely picked apart Sweden today by a score of 5-1, the same score that they beat Tunisia. There's some contact inside of the penalty area. The referee had a good look at it. No call. And we're going to get a stoppage here from the Romanian referee, and he already has a little bit of work to do.
8: Now, this is an interesting one, Tyler. The referee's going to take his time to make sure VAR has a chance to get a good look at it. And, I mean, the contact is there on the backside of Ueda. Gets his first touch and spins the defender. The referee deeming it not enough contact, and play continues.
7: Elias Skiri was the man in question for Tunisia, the man who was responsible for the giveaway for the third Sweden goal that was scored by Viktor Gyökeres. And they're going to really need a much better performance from him, a captain that has played every single minute of the past two World Cups for Tunisia in 2018 and 2022. And oddly enough, Tunisia, when they have lost a game at the last two World Cups, they have bounced back with a win. But you could argue that this is probably their toughest opponent. They did beat France after a loss to Australia in Qatar, but that was a heavily rotated French side. But take nothing away from the result itself. Tunisia finished that World Cup with 4 points.
8: Ooh.
7: And they would certainly love to be able to get that, as that's an early shout from Eamon Dahman, who slides in at the goalkeeping position after a bit of a shocker from Wahib Shamakh. responsible for, at the bare minimum, three goals.
8: I gotta say, Tyler, that was probably the most predictable change, the changing goal for Herb Renard to make for this Tunisian side. Chamakh at fault for quite a few mistakes there, but he's not the only culprit.
7: And that's a decent effort from Hannibal. And he had the assist on the lone Tunisian goal 6 days ago.
8: And I like this. I like this from Hannibal, being aggressive, taking the responsibility. It's a shot from distance, and Suzuki's sprawling. He probably has it just covered. But I like the early look from Hannibal. And, you know, we talked about Tunisia, what I expect from them, how I expect them to start this game from a

0: mentioned the Cape Verde result. There's been quite a few. Congo taking a point off of Portugal. You mentioned Curaçao, of course. It's been a tournament that's, as much as we've seen the stars shine bright, Messi getting a hat trick, Canada getting their first win in a World Cup. We've seen so many special moments from teams across the board.
1: It's a decent diagonal ball angle towards Ueda, and the goalkeeper spills it. Domin, and it's going to be a foul on Ueda. Pardon me, that's Junya Ito, who's making the run out of midfield. And just to your point, Mo, with the expanded fields and obviously a lot of question marks coming into that, whether or not the competition was going to be diluted or watered down, I think the answer is categorically no, given some of these performances.
0: I said another look at the goal. I mean, Nakamura does so well. Just set up his defender 1v1, and now you need committed runners in the box. Daichi Kamada coming out of midfield. Just put yourself in a dangerous position. Maybe there's a cause for a push there, but I'm okay with it. The referee was okay with it, and Japan find themselves up 1-0.
1: That was the player that Thiago Alcantara, back in the studio, former Liverpool midfielder, picked out at the beginning of the broadcast. And Hervé Renard desperately trying to inject his passion onto the field. He's been deemed the wizard in terms of the magic that he's been able to conjure up in previous World Cups. And he said there are no wizards in football. There is no magic. There's only hard work.
0: Well, he's trying to urge his team on. You see his passion and his animation on the sideline. And you see that same kind of spirit and endeavor on the pitch from his players. So far, it's been Japan who's been able to dictate the tempo in possession, out of possession. The way they press higher up the pitch at times to win the ball back quickly. And now up a goal. They can be more measured in their approach, although they've had a pretty good balance of trying to keep possession and then trying to find moments to strike in behind. And the more you do that, the more you stretch that back line, now it frees up space in the pockets because the back line has to be honest in the way they try to defend that space in behind. That's been on a couple times, where Ueda drops deep, he wins that initial ball, and he's looking for that flick and that running behind. Junya Ito, a willing runner on that right-hand side. The same could be said for Awa to knock on this left-hand side.
1: It's a bad miss in the middle of the field from Elias Giri, and almost paid the price. Now Hannibal in a bit of hot water, and the Burnley man trying to turn the corner. Perhaps one too many touches, but does get bailed out by the referee, the whistle of the referee.
0: And this is where I think sometimes Tunisian fans get a little bit frustrated, because you're looking at the likes of Anis Slimani and the captain Skiri in midfield. They have to be the ones to own that midfield. The more that Hannibal has to drop deeper to get on the ball to try to be the orchestrator, the less targets that they have higher up the pitch to try to pick out.
1: Helped along by Skiri. Junya Ito go all the way back for Zion Suzuki. Suzuki actually originally born in Newark, New Jersey. Actually moved to Japan with his parents when he was about 7 years old. Came up to the Urawa Red Diamonds Academy. He was the youngest player to sign for the Japanese Giants when he was just 16 years of age. And became the first ever Japanese goalkeeper to play in Serie A. Represents Parma at that level. Utsu Doan. Patient and pragmatic now from the Samurai Blue. Up a goal and nearing the cooling break. As we've seen before in this competition already, that those breaks can prove to be a bit of a momentum swing, or can be a backbreaker if you give up a goal on the doorstep of them. And now we are going to have our cooling break. And Japan jumping out to a 1-0 lead inside of the first 10 minutes. Tunisia yet again trailing at the World Cup. Early on, Daichi Kamada with his second goal at the World Cup, and the second goal that he didn't know too much about. We'll be back in a moment from Monterrey.
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0: Keep in mind that Japan have not lost a game since that loss against Mauricio Pochettino in the United States in Columbus towards the end of 2025. And that's going to do it for the first half of the 1,000th game in the history of the FIFA World Cup. And Tunisia are going to need quite the halftime speech, and they certainly have got the man to do it. Meanwhile, Japan, two goals to the good and a clean sheet as well in the first half. We're headed to the halftime break. Jules, take it from here where Japan lead it 2-0 over Tunisia.
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0: Well, Tunisia have yet to find an answer for the running off the ball from Japan, but this last goal is a thing of beauty. And once again, it starts with the passing out of the back. The ability to break lines. Look at that pass. Ueda's so clever. He steps back in the midfield, draws a defender with him, and now there's space to attack. And Junya Ito, the willing runner, he's so smart. Even with that body positioning, gets in front of the defender. So if he wants to make a challenge, he has to go through him. But Ito just showing that calm, that composure, and the coolness of finishes. 3-0 on the night. Massive goal, massive moment for the Japanese international.
1: Well, you called it in the first half, Mo, with that movement, specifically with Ueda checking in, runners off the ball, and finally, it pays off. And it pays off in Samurai Blue spades. Ueda with a goal and assist on the night. Junya Ito finally getting in on the act. Probably deserved to go earlier in the game.
0: But what about that touch from Ueda as well?
1: Disgusting.
0: Oh, come on now.
1: And here's our cooling break. And it's a back-breaking goal from the Japanese. Junya Ito makes it 3, a calm, cool, and composed finish to put the finishing touches on what was just a slick and sensational move. Tunisia got a lot of work to do. We'll be back in a moment.
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0: You're listening to FIFA World Cup 2026 on iHeartRadio. We welcome you back into the post-game show. Belgium and Iran playing to a 0-0 draw today at Los Angeles Stadium. You know, Steve, that previous segment you talked about how Belgium will be certainly disappointed to have not gotten a win out of this game. Certainly highly favored. I want to dive deeper into Belgium later on. But I do want to ask, the red card incident that happened for Ngoy in the 67th minute. We can talk about that play itself, his terrible, terrible mistake. And then also the follow-up question I had to what you said was, should maybe Iran be disappointed to not have gotten a win after having gone up a man for the remaining 23 minutes plus stoppage?
1: Yeah, I think, you know, the red card is tough to argue that. You know, the only thing you can say, maybe was he going to get some cover? Was the player too far from the goal? I think overall, you pull someone back, he's about to bear down on goal, you're going to get sent off. That's the way the game is. Should they be disappointed? I think in the moment, you might think, could we have done more? Maybe. I think on the whole, no. Because I think they did make Thibaut Courtois work. There was two or three saves he had to make as well when it was 11-on-11. So I think Iran, for what they did, they got a point. They went toe-to-toe against a supposed world power and played well against them. And did they create enough having a man advantage? I don't think they did. But we know in football sometimes the really good teams, even going down to 10 men, you can still make it really hard for your opponent to break you down. I think Iran did not want to take unnecessary risks. They would have regretted it more had they thought, we've got an extra man, let's go for it here, and then expose themselves and then concede at the other end. So they'll take the point.
2: Yeah, it gives both teams a fantastic chance in the last game, and that's the way you want. You want to set up yourself for the final game. You know, neither of them are chasing necessarily. They know that a good result will get them through. We think 3 points with a decent goal differential will be the kicker, looking at the way that the groups are setting up. Both teams have the ability now to even fight for that top spot. So I think, yes, I think Courtois made a couple of big saves, probably bigger saves in some ways in terms of the way that the game went than Bayern for Iran. So, yes, I think Belgium, the questions are going to come through their media, no question about it. I think there's expectations to come in. Top 10, as you mentioned, Jackson, in the world, they're not playing that way right now. They're labored at times. The players coming off the bench haven't made much of a difference. And I think some of the shots at the end going flying into the crowd were kind of symbolic of the way that they played and the way this game went for them.
0: Well, it was 0-0 final, but there was a very interesting play that happened in the 25th minute, a disallowed goal off of a free kick. I want to break down that play, get these two guys' two cents on what was one of the more creative free kicks we've seen, certainly in this tournament so far, but in a long time. We'll continue on the post-game show. 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

0: It's called back and disallowed. A very creative play that didn't work, Steve.
1: Yeah, very creative play, but let's say rightfully called back for two reasons, offside and interfering with the Belgian wall. The rule has changed where you cannot actually do that at this point. So I agree with that. The thing about those kinds of plays is you get one crack at it. You know, you spend probably a couple of weeks, you draw it up, you talk about it, and you really have to pull it off. Danny mentioned earlier in the last World Cup, the Netherlands against Argentina, they put off a great free kick. But once you've seen it once, teams are ready for it. So Iran would have to go away from that, execute it really well, except for those two infractions. It would have been a great goal and a great moment for them.
2: Yeah, games like this, we talked about in pregame, where set pieces are vitally important, especially when the underdog. You know you're not going to get too many chances. The way that they sit back in a low block, disciplined in their defending, they're going to try and break out on the counter-attack. They had a couple of chances that way, but most of their opportunities today were from set pieces or balls from the outside. And, you know, like I said, Courtois made a couple of big saves. He couldn't get to that one. The referee bailed them out in some ways, but it was offside and also infringement, as Steve mentioned. But yeah, Wout Weghorst, the 101st minute, I think, to make it 2-2 against the Argentina in the quarterfinal. Very, very similar free kick, and it was executed in a really good way. But Iran's going to take a big, big positive out of this one. Their fans were celebrating at the end. It sets them up really well. But also Belgium's coach, Garcia, is going to have to basically take the glass half full approach. You know, got through Egypt. You came from behind in a boisterous atmosphere in Seattle. You come into a game like this. Again, you know, talk about the whole banana skin kind of thing. You kind of slip and fall in some of these games. Went down to 10 men. But they managed to pull themselves up. They kept having chances towards the end of the game. And they'll look forward to that third game with the expectancy or the expectation that they should get 3 points. And if it get 3 points, get to 5 points. Now it's all about what happens behind you. But get your job done. Get some rest. And come out. And some of that big players need to start turning up.
0: Iran versus Egypt, 8 p.m. Pacific time, 11 Eastern at Seattle Stadium next Friday. I want to take a break and talk a little bit more about Belgium and dive into what was one of the favorites for FIFA World Cup 2026. Where do they stand right now after two draws here to open this tournament? We'll continue on the postgame show. 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

0: even good anymore?
1: Yeah, I think it is a good team. I think they're not as good as they once were, and maybe not as good as the ranking would suggest. And the reason for that is quite simple. You know, Kevin De Bruyne, I think, is maybe the best midfielder of his generation. We've seen a diminished version of De Bruyne. He just isn't what he is. And Father Time catches up to us all. Lukaku, not quite what he once was. And then there's a gap between the guys coming up who aren't quite ready yet, you know. So I think that's what we're missing here. And so, yeah, I think by all means, is it a team that can win a few games? Sure. They won't strike fear into many opponents. They will not win this World Cup. They're not built for that. And it's a team that absolutely had tremendous players for such a long time, but many of them have gone. Players like Hazard, who was an unbelievable player when he was there, with De Bruyne at his very best, Lukaku at his very best. That's a different team to what we have now. So this version of Belgium, while good, is not great, because the players that were once at the top are no longer the very best version of themselves.
2: Yeah, when you start looking forward, I mean, obviously people have penciled in Belgium, US in that round of 16. And if I'm the US team, I am not concerned or scared of what Belgium brings to the table. They, as I mentioned, I think De Bruyne is moving around. He's trying to get some space, but he doesn't have that same pop in his first step as he once did. He was able to kill a ball first touch and whip it in, or strike the ball and not get, and defenders just couldn't get close. Today he had a couple of chances in around the 18-yard box. He had one where he pulled down at the end line, cut it back, and De Kuyper really should have scored it, of course. But there was other chances as well where his first touch got away from him just slightly. But he's coming back from some injuries as well, and he's not fully fit. Neither is Lukaku. But I think Doku is the big loss for them today. He is the player that can sit out wide on that left-hand side, and he can feed him the ball. And what he does is a little bit like some of the top players we've talked about over the last couple of days who've scored goals and been big players, the Messis of the world and Yamal and things like that. They attract players, they attract attention, and then it allows other players more space on the ball. So I think Doku was a big loss today, but there is a drop-off between that top tier of player and the next line, and I think the bench isn't providing you much depth either, and that's going to be a question mark about where they go. You know, do they get out of this group? Do they get through the round of 32? Where they place? There's a lot to be played for in this third game.
3: 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I want to take a break, wrap up our post-game show by focusing on the national team, and maybe the simple question, how high should Americans be dreaming right now of a run for the Stars and Stripes? We'll continue on the post-game show next. 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

0: Welcome back to iHeartRadio's coverage of the 2026 FIFA World Cup. My name's Anderson Hurst, joined by Brad Evans, Pete Fuming. We take you all the way to kickoff between Uruguay and Cape Verde in Miami. Should be a good one. Both teams looking to build off of results from the first match. 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It's brought to you by Fox One. 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Brad Evans, who are you picking for your player to watch today?
1: Yeah, look, this is a Uruguay team that normally you see changes in a lineup when you get trounced by a team. You got to make some subs. What happened against Saudi Arabia? 1-1 draw, 27 shots, double the amount of passes as Saudi Arabia, but it was the inability to unlock the defense. And so for those subs to come into the game, Sanabria, Canobio, and Vinas up top, they're going to have to be game changers. But for me, it's Valverde. There's a reason. 400 games at Real Madrid. It's because he knows how to do it in big moments. They have to take chances in this game. Last game, 612 passes to 322. Well, take away 100 of those. Give me 100 through balls that are going to potentially unlock this defense today. He's going to have to be the main link for them to unlock this, what will be a Cape Verde defense that's proven to be pretty staunch.
2: On the other side, if it works, don't change it.
0: Right.
2: And so the same for Cape Verde. They go out with a similar lineup and healthy. And so they've just got to do the same thing. It's the same script, right? And we're seeing this. We've seen it every single day. A team that's got lesser talent, lesser experience, they just have to sit back and defend and hold on and maybe hope for the counterattack, maybe hope for the restart.
0: Yeah, I think. And so who's your player to watch for this one?
2: For me,
0: yes.
2: So it's, you know, I rarely pick goalkeepers when we're doing our Sounders broadcast. I rarely pick the goalkeeper, but I'm going for the third day in a row. I went with Room with a Carousel, and then which worked, right? And then Placide with Haiti, which didn't work. So I'm going to try.
1: Two for three.
2: I'm going to Vozinha, the goalkeeper. I'm going to go with him, and hopefully we can be at 66%, not 33%.
0: Yeah, that's fair. I mean, when you have these smaller countries, the underdog story, we've talked about this before, going up against maybe someone with quite a bit more talent, you're going to need some magical performances, right? And, you know, you saw that in their first game against Spain. Hopefully he can, you know, follow that up with another one here.
1: Yeah, look, it's much like the U.S. Open Cup in the U.S., right? You play teams from lower divisions, and you would think, yes, you look at payrolls all you want, you look at their record in their own leagues, but as soon as the whistle blows, anything can happen in this game, and that's what makes it amazing. And there's often times where, you know, Major League Soccer teams struggle against lower division teams, and we saw this year with the U.S. Open Cup, USL teams advanced and beating MLS teams. Yes, it might not be a full strength lineup, but still, you have to get the job done on the day. And for these guys, especially for the three from Uruguay, they have to show why their transfer fees are, you know, $50 to $100 million. That's, you're showing your class on this day. And I just think Uruguay is going to come out and they're going to put in a solid performance.
2: 2011, coaching the Kitsap Pumas, PDL. We're playing your Seattle Sounders, round of 16 in the U.S. Open Cup. Our budget was $36,000 for players. Yours was a lot more.
1: Yeah, salary cap was probably $5 million at that point, plus DPs. Yeah. So it's a significant difference, but it still provided a really tough challenge for us.
2: Yeah.
1: Right? You show up on any day. You guys came out. It's your World Cup in that moment.
2: Absolutely.
1: Uruguay's been there before. They've lifted the trophy. But for Cape Verde, to your point, every game could be the last game that they'll ever play in a World Cup. And that's how they're going to come out. And that's how they did come out against Spain.
2: And those teams are dangerous. When you're playing against those teams, they have, again, house money, nothing to lose, right? Defend. It does not have to be pretty. They don't have to make this a pretty game. They just have to get the result.
0: Yeah, for Uruguay, do they almost feel more urgency than they maybe should at this point because of, you know, they struggled against Saudi Arabia. Saudi Arabia then gets trounced by Spain. So they're now looking at this group being like, okay, the door is open for us to take that second spot. And we saw that Cape Verde can, you know, frustrate one of the best teams in the world. That's not going to be us today.
1: Yeah, but look, Cape Verde's going into a game, first ever World Cup. The players are playing like it is their last game ever. I don't know if they can bring that same energy and replicate it in this game. As this tournament goes on, this is where the substitutes start to shine. This is where players of quality come off the bench. Cape Verde doesn't have it as much as Uruguay does. And so for them, I think they're going to face a team today that Is Uruguay desperate at this point? I don't think so. Okay. I just think that they're thinking we can do better than what we did. And you better believe Bielsa. He's coached a number of teams in the world. It was probably a tough week of training for those guys and some tough decisions. Darwin Nunez not starting. It's tough to go and tell a guy like that who was at Liverpool for a number of years, a top striker now in Saudi Arabia, to say, hey, that wasn't good enough. You're going to sit on the bench. So he's sending a message to his team, and he'll stick with this group in the final game too if they get a result tonight.
2: I think you're right. I think that's a great call from a coach. You put a guy like Nunez down and everybody says, oh boy, we mean business, right? And so it's a serious decision. They need to do today what Japan did last night to Tunisia, right? They came out early goal, 2 minutes in. They get a second goal before the half. Very professional. They stayed on task. Second half, 60th minute, another goal. 89th, 90th minute, they get the fourth goal. And they were very methodical, very organized, very focused. And Tunisia tried to rattle them a little bit. They were not phased it anyway.
0: Yeah, and I'll even kind of not one up, but add to that, they need to not do what Ecuador did yesterday against Curaçao, where they didn't put their chances away, right? So they've seen kind of both sides of that. We'll come back, get the keys to the match here as we lead you up to kickoff between Uruguay and Cape Verde. Coming up soon, you're listening to the 2026 FIFA World Cup on iHeartRadio.
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